instructions. Do exactly as I do. Lean your shoulders forward. 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

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So now you sprinting by that fish market, trying to make it to summer. 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But everybody who ever stopped running is now a ghost. 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

0: She on the street. 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
0: 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Smell like piss. Big green dumpster to the right. Color rusted, look like wine. Lid is heavy, but it's creaking open. That'll do just fine. Bags of trash with bites took out. Coffee grounds is spilling down. Duck and slam the lid closed down. That metal echo hella loud. Quiet set the plastic swish with every tiny move or twitch. Liquid all across the bottom, probably about a quarter inch. Shiver all up in the bones, a body feeling crazy. Faces streaked with tears and dirt, the vision going hazy. Fuck it, it's too dark to see. Can I cry and can't be weak? It's a code of honor, gotta keep it gangster in the streets. OG, OG, OG, OG, OG, OG, Jesus. Slap that coopster all day, you knew just how this would be. It's the devil's playground, ain't for play, but you was born into it. Now far in the distance, creeping up, is that underground music?

0: friends, freaks, and other assorted fans. This is Cameron coming to you with another episode of Your Life is Awesome. We are back from a little hiatus with a new Berlin episode. We recorded this in January 2026 at the Social Hub. Our theme, as it often is for January slams, was firsts, which is awesome, right? It's one of my favorite themes for a reason. If you have a sex life or are trying to have one, there's always some firsts in there to share, and people generally can really dig in and find some good stuff. In between the stories, of course, we have our perennial favorites, the fuck buckets. Now, I say our favorites. They're really my favorites. They're like the Pringles of the smut world, you know? They're just so tasty and tiny and cute. They are the anonymous questions and confessions coming to us from the audiences. So if an audience member is too shy to get up on the microphone, that's totally okay. We have the fuck buckets. You could just write something down, share it with the room, no risk to yourself. And it's a way for you to also participate in the show and help shape the direction. So I love those. You're going to be getting a big handful of those in this episode. Enjoy them. Thank you to all the tellers on this episode for giving us permission to share their stories on the show. And for everyone listening right now, see you on the other side.
1: Oh, no. I shocked my exterminator. This is not a power dynamic. It's just an exterminator, right? Someone who deals with pests, pest control. I shocked my exterminator when he realized he was closing a mouse hole next to a collection of 40 vulva casts. Do you understand what I'm saying? 40 imprints of vulva. Anyway, these are not the mice you're looking for. Wow. I'm worried about the mice and your vulva cast collection, though. You should put that away where the mice couldn't get it. I love these meta fuck buckets. How was your first smut slam? How was my first smut slam? My first smut slam, I had been waiting for a few months to do it because I was tired of going to other storytelling events around Boston and being the dirtiest fucking storyteller on the agenda. People, the hosts were all like, no, tell a dirty story, that's fine. And everyone in the front row would be like... And I was finally just like, fucking, ah, I want to practice my story, my dirty storytelling for my theatrical work, and there's no place to do it that's not weird about it, so I am going to set up my own stage. So I got the event room at an Irish pub in Boston, and we had over 100 people. So admittedly, that set the high bar for other slams, like in Vilnius, or Budapest, that are smaller and more intimate. But like certainly from the beginning, it was like, it was a very good way to start. It was a full program of storytellers. Oh man, they got ripped for shit. And the code of conduct was much shorter.
2: Right, so I'm a historian. And let me tell you, business is bad for historians. It's very hard to make a good career being a historian these days. But there is actually, there's this one writer, he has made it as a historian. He's New York Times bestseller. It's in his Instagram bio. And I was complaining to my girlfriend and saying, you know, I can't find anyone who will pick up my book. I'm really having trouble. And she said, why don't you hit up that guy? He seems to know what he's doing. And I was like, you're right. And he has a website with a contact form on it. And so I wrote him a little message in his contact form. I said, hello, I'm Lenny. I love your book. And I saw you at this lecture, and you were just fantastic. And I run the Berlin Sex Museum. And also, I'm writing a book that's on a similar topic to yours. Want to meet for coffee? About 5 minutes later, I get an email back from him saying, sure, tomorrow? I said, yeah, sounds great. You'll recognize me because I have very long hair. So, tomorrow morning, I meet him at his Stammcafe. I won't do the full comedy bit about how he talks to me at the cafe, but let me tell you, man was trying to neg my research, and I was like, boo! Boo! I was like, boy, you don't know what you're getting into here. So know chatted, he actually gave me the name of his literary agent, which was very helpful of him. And then he said, I need to go. I have a book signing around the corner. Do you want to come with me? You can see what it's like being a famous author.
1: Oh, fuck that guy!
2: Of course, I said yes. Came with him around the corner to his book signing. He was, you know, chatting with the staff person at the bookstore. And then he said, you know, I live right around the corner. Do you want to see my apartment? You can see what it's like living as a famous author. And I said, of course. So he took me to his flat, took me up the elevator, and he said, I have a writing tower upstairs. Want to come see it? So we climb up the ladder onto his roof, and at it, he's got like a desk and a big armchair and a big stack of his books and also a giant bed. So we're in his writing tower and I'm looking around, looking at his stack of books, and he sits down in the armchair and he says, I really need to work, but I don't have my laptop with me. What should I do? And I said, well, you've got a woman up here in your writing tower. And he said, you're right. So then we had sex. And then afterwards, we're lying in this giant bed in his writing tower. And I said to him, hey, I just have a curiosity question. Do you do this often? And I could tell he was like, oh shit, what do I say? Do I like say like, yeah, all the time, and then she'll think I'm a real player? Or do I say like, no, you're the first one, and then she'll think she's so special? And I was like, look, I'm just curious. No wrong answer here. And he was like, no, not really. Actually, you're the first person who's ever filled in that contact form. Everyone's on the dating apps, you guys, but let me tell you, contact forms on websites are where it's at.
1: I don't understand my response to that. Why do I hate him less now? I don't know if it's your little ooh-woo fingers you did right there. Or just like sad puppy dog, like famous, but also no one's going to the website. That's so sweet. Oh, my Lord. Oh, my God. Okay, I'm sorry. I'm just like, I really don't know why I don't hate him as much. I still hate him a little bit, but not as much. This whole thing just went like so many different places all at once. When I lost my virginity, it was with a girl working at a stable and her pet rat escaped mid-coitus. Meh, it could have been worse, I guess. And then there's a little picture of a rat. Jesus Christ. I see. New-ish pain slut here. What sort of precautions can I use to prevent / remain aware of permanent bite damage? I don't have that answer, y'all. Anyone in the audience feel like you know how to be aware of permanent bite damage? So I feel that we're talking about breaking skin. Breaking skin seems like the most obvious kind of version of that. Nerve damage, don't bite down where the nerves are, right up at the surface. Don't chomp on the fucking clit with your front teeth too hard. You know, there are people who be like, oh, that sounds so hardcore. And then they fucking, yeah. Anybody? Oh, fucking go slow. Here's my advice. Ease up to it, right? Don't go right in with like right away. So I should be a voiceover specialist. Anyway, don't go in on the chompity chomp chomp with like, don't do that. Like, eat, like sidle up to it, right? See how that feels. Stop for frequent feedback. Everyone feels like it's the fault of porn. Everyone feels like They should know intuitively what's hot and sexy for the other person that they may never have done anything with, all right? That's not the way it is. Just try stuff out, get feedback as you go. That's my advice, and I'm sticking to it. All right. No one likes to be told to keep it slow, but come on now. It's better than going into the fucking hospital and telling me you bit your clit off. It's in a little baggie. Here you go. Spitting hot truth at the microphone here. You're like all terrified. Oh, the voice of authority. That's right.
3: So I grew up in a very Catholic immigrant family in Texas. And I was so sheltered that when the very famous Britney Spears Madonna kissed, I didn't hear about it for like months. And we didn't have cable television either. We didn't have that kind of money. So it was just like analog TV. So I was at one of my cousin's houses who did have cable, and we saw a rerun of it. And I think my auntie was babysitting us, and she was like, oh my gosh, we should turn that off. But for me, it was like the first time that I was like, girls can kiss girls. And then it just filed that away. And I was like, okay, that's something that people do. I'm super straight though. I wore this shirt on purpose today thinking I was going to wear this, tell this story. When I went to university, I decided to study theater. Also, a very straight thing to do. And my first year of university, I auditioned to be in the student-run production of the Rocky Horror Picture Show Shadowcast. Had never seen it. I was just like, I'm gonna audition for things. And yeah, so I got cast as Magenta, like the sexy maid. Because when I still had very long hair at that point, and it was like, you can see a little bit of the curls today. It was like out to here already, so they were like perfect. And so if you're not familiar with the Rocky Horror Picture Show, it's a it's like a queer cult, like iconic film. And I watched it and I was like, I have no idea what this movie is even about, but okay, this is the thing we're going to do. We're in theater. We're going to do the theater thing. And the girl who was cast as Columbia was already a friend of mine. We were both swing dancing nerds. spent some time as a swing dancing teacher. That's a different life and a different story for a different kind of event. Anyway, so in rehearsals in the lead up, because it was on Halloween, there's a scene in Rocky Horror Picture Show where Columbia and Magenta are kind of having this like very like sexually charged, but like kind of cuddly, but not super, what's the word I'm looking for? Not very like explicitly sexual, but like very like sensual, like voyeuristic view of Dr. Frankenfurter, the main antagonist, I guess. Hooking up with both members of this straight couple separately. Sorry to the sound person. And we kept joking throughout the rehearsals of like, wouldn't it be funny if we kissed though? Wouldn't it be funny? And I was like, hee, and we would like get really close and like touch our noses together in rehearsals and everything, but we never did it. No. We didn't do it. As far as I know, to this day, I think she might still be straight. Who knows? College was a long time ago. So we get to the night of the performance, and we're doing our scene. And the sexy voyeuristic, oh, like we're off on one side of the stage. They're doing sexy things on the other side of the stage. And she goes for it. And she actually kisses me in a room full of people.
1: Yeah.
3: And and it was that moment where something clicked in my brain, because it was like, kissing girls is kind of just like kissing boys. What's the big deal here? And that's the story of the first, and then I went on to kiss many more girls until I figured out I wasn't one, and I was like, oh, this is even more fun now. And that was the story of the first time that I kissed a girl. Thank you.
0: Yes.
1: On one of the first times I had sex with my first boyfriend, we had reverse cowgirl, and I squirted all over him. For years, I thought I had peed on him, and I think he did too.
4: Yeah!
1: Yeah! Woo! Your life is awesome, but I can understand how that would have been embarrassing for a young person. Yes.
3: When my now ex-husband and I went polyamorous, one of the reasons was because he told me I was kinkier than him, which I didn't believe at the time. But my first other boyfriend, we just did all the things. Like, it was like an exploration, and we were so busy doing all the things that we didn't maybe connect super well emotionally. But you're doing all the things. And one of the things I really wanted was to be peed on. And for me, it was like this humiliation thing. Like, I wasn't into, like, pee itself, which some people are, and that's great. I was more into the, like, degradation, the being super dirty and, like, at the end of a scene and all that. And so we had this pact that we wouldn't do it with anyone else first. So, you know, I was waiting. He was like, it's hard to be horny and pee at the same time. I was like, that's fair. That's fair. I don't have your anatomy. Like, you're telling me about this. So then, seemingly unrelated, my ex-husband dumped me. Yeah, he's great. I was very unhappy at the time, and I texted this boyfriend of mine and for emotional support, and he did not deliver, but he said, hey, we're still on for tomorrow night, right? And I was like, I guess. Like, I don't know. Fine. So we had this date that for me was a little painful because I was, like, wanting to pour my heart out, and he was kind of ignoring me. And then I'm a horny person. We start to make out, and he takes my hand, leads me to the shower. And I'm already naked, and he gets his dick out and just starts peeing on me. And so I'm sitting there, not at all aroused, very sad, just being drenched in piss, which I'd wanted for so long, but it did not feel like I was hoping. It felt very, and, you know, to his credit, he did actually say, oh, I knew you were sad. I wanted to do something special for you. And so one of the reasons he was so tuned out the whole date is because he was trying to not go to the bathroom long enough together. So I was like, I feel so unloved. And he was like, mm-hmm. And yeah, so that was the first time I got peed on.
1: Raindrops keep falling on my head.
0: Oh my God.
1: But that also is cute. I'm not mad at him. I'm not. I'm not. Just two ships pissing in the night, you know? Hooked up with a cutie at my first ever play party, and we had so much fun, we decided to keep seeing each other. Unfortunately, we're both chronically overbooked, and we haven't hooked up in so long that I'm worried we might just be cute, awkward friends who don't fuck anymore. Frowny face. The sex was so good. Look, if it's that good, the chemistry was clearly on, you could do it if you wanted to, all right? Don't chicken out on us, okay? I understand the concern. All right. This is one of those ones that I want to work some crowd magic on. When I shout out the end of this, you're going to shout out, ooh, what's a good one for this? Just shout out your life is awesome on this one, okay? All right? Just broke up with my partner of 11 years and ready to enter slut era! Oh my God, so much chaos just for you, babe. All right. I obviously, if I want to work magic with a proper script, I got to give it to you. Okay.
2: That's fine. All right.
1: Slut era.
2: Sorry, is that a Taylor Swift album?
5: Hi, everyone. I wanted to come and tell this story, and then I thought I missed the deadline and I didn't want to tell it, and then I thought it might never get picked, whatever. So now I'm telling it anyways, and this story has a lot of first times. So the first time that I was at a dyke party at a usually gay sex club, which is very rarely open for other genders, I was very heartbroken, just went through a massive breakup, really shitty, and some very good friends convinced me to go to this party, and I was like already somehow not feeling it, but I thought, well, better than staying at home being miserable. So I went. I also was very curious about the location, and the location was amazing. Some people know what they're doing. Then I was there. I was feeling shy. My friends were, you know, they had their dates, they had their plans. Everyone was gone at the moment. And there was a cruising area, but, you know, the dykes, we're not so good at cruising. That's something we have to teach each other within the community, please. So I was like all the other people in the cruising area, very shy, and I started to feel lonely, and I was about to actually go home, and then I saw this amazing person that I met actually the night before, and I didn't know that she was coming to this party, and oh my god, she's so fucking hot, and she was there without a date. And she immediately saw me and came to me and was like, "Hi, I was kind of hoping to see you tonight." And that was very unexpected. But I was not hoping for much, but I still came prepared. And since this is a time of firsts, it was not also only the first time that I ever sucked a heel. It was also the first time that I got to fuck somebody with my penis epiphysis, which is something that you can get as a trans man or non-binary person identifying to the health insurance as a trans man, if you explain to them that you don't want bottom surgery for various reasons. So it's basically a, I don't know, more than 1,000 euro Krankenkassen dildo. And it is shaped in the way that it fits your anatomy. So this is the kind of strap-on that you can fuck somebody with and also come by yourself, even if this is not something you can do with your mind, as some people can. And so I got to fuck her with my epithesis in this club. It was fucking amazing. She made this joke like, "Is it actually the first time you're using it, or do you tell this every hot girl?" But for real, it was the first time. And yeah, I can say I fucked her until both of us were wet everywhere.
1: Yay! That was awesome!
5: And we've been fucking ever since.
1: Yay!
2: Yes, exactly. And how many people are sitting there going, "What's the name of that dildo again?" Talk to the Krankencaster.
1: Fuck yeah.
2: Because the medical establishment can be really full of shit. If you can get a good fucking dick out of them, do it. Just saying. I like big butts, and I cannot lie.
1: For real, I really, really do. Heart. Or a peach. It might be. No, it's a heart. Okay. I'm so glad for you. Oh. I haven't had sex for 1 year as of today. LOL, smiley face, frowny face. I'm not sure how to feel about that, but we can just take a deep breath and hope they get the release that they want, all right?
6: All right, I know how obvious it is, I'm a massive nerd. I do live action role play, which there's a corner of it called Nordic LARP, which is kind of like BDSM role play, but like more emotional pain than physical pain usually. And one of those events, around a year ago, I was there. It was like Sartre in hell, whatever. At the after party, one of the other players, we start chatting. Like within 5 minutes of talking, she goes, look, hey, so I know of another character you'll play at an event this summer, and do you want to like bring it to the bedroom, maybe? We had not talked before, and I appreciate the directness. So, yes, we flirt, we talk about potential future plans, we make out a bunch, and after that event, we go to different cities, and we write a lot almost every day about fun, horny stuff. So later that month, I go visit her in Hamburg and meet the men in her life that are important to her, the two husbands, the three kids. They're very lovely. You know. And then, like, 1-2 weeks after that, it's like the week before she's finally going to be in Berlin, and we have plans for fucking. And she writes me, you've been vetoed. Time in her relationship that anybody had ever been vetoed. First time I've been vetoed by anybody either. Without like an explanation, without a talk about it, just like, no, not allowed. Which, weird.
7: What?
6: We still meet up on neutral ground for breakfast. I pull some nerd femme fatale bullshit wear. I sewed a like skimpy dress based on the character. Just show her what she's not having. So yeah, that's not happening. And also like we don't really know what's happening. It was like maybe like because you visited there's like emotional stuff involved, which hasn't really been as much the case before. We don't fucking know. But what happened since? We've been meeting here or there. At one point, like months later, they say that the reason is that for some reason they don't like my vibe, and her having sex with me and then her having sex with them is somehow similar to me having sex with them, and it doesn't make any fucking sense. At that time she was also like, okay, why don't we just like ignore them and have sex anyways and not tell them? Which I'm a very careful person, so I'm like, I don't care about their feelings, but I don't want that type of tension in your life, so let's not do the cheating thing, maybe. So it didn't happen. But yeah, like since then, like they've become more and more controlling. Another person who, before they encouraged her to fuck, they were like, actually, no, you're not allowed to fuck her anyways. And also like in general, nobody. And then from the one veto, there was this like, we decide over your life that the previous agreement doesn't count anymore. And you're not allowed to fuck people. And then they start shaming her for meeting friends for chill tabletop RPG. And like say things like, oh, like you should only like meet core family and work colleagues. It's really weird. Like they were cool people for like 20 years of relationship and suddenly everything goes to shit over a year. And like she's really bad at like talking with friends about her issues, but just because I was involved in all of that from the very start, I was like there and a rock and supporting her, and that was really nice. And yeah, also like other shit happening. At one point, like one of the partners is like stops liking her and, like, refuses to have sex with her and thinks it's not a big deal. It's all fucked. But also, last time I was here, that was still very much ongoing. In the month since, there has been a breakup. She is now out of that situation. She can, like, have an apartment in the same building so the kids can, like, switch in between them. Very nice, very chill. And she feels so free to make decisions over her own life, explore new things. And maybe next weekend we'll finally have sex. We'll see.
1: Thank you. Keep it going for people breaking up with douchebags. So much disapproval for that shitty actions of the, oh my God. That's not polyamory. Well, it is, but it's shitty stuff. Anyway. No two Scotsmen is not a fair thing. Fucking yuck. All right. Wow. 3 years ago, I went to get tested in Italy. I would like to be checked for STDs. And the doctor answered, why? I changed doctors.
8: I, and that was 2 years ago, wanted to visit a Spanish-speaking country because I've been trying to learn Spanish for 5 years, Duolingo, every day. Oh, no. It's still shit, but I'm ready now. But yeah, went to Mexico and I went to visit a friend. I didn't know anything about the place I went to. It was called Cipolite. Nobody's yelling, nobody knows, because you should know it. It's this little gay town in Mexico. It's, as far as I know, the only nude beach in Mexico. And pretty much, like, the whole town is nude. Like, it's tiny, it's artsy, it's cute, it's lovely. And then there's also Playa del Amor. It's the most pretty sunset in the area, and after dark, what I've been told is where the gay orgies happen. Yeah! And I was there with some friends from all over the place that I've met, and I, at the time, wasn't sure if I'm into men or not, so I was just like, okay, I just want to have a look. I didn't. So I asked a friend if he would like, hey, so I would like to see this. Like, I've never seen, I don't know how it is like. So, but I don't dare to go alone. Do you want to go with me? So he, of course, nice, sweet as he is, he joined me. We got a beer and then we head to that dark corner. It's less dark once your eyes adjust. And yes, it's everything and more than I imagined. And in the end, I realized I'm really not into dick, unfortunately. Like, tragically straight, unfortunately. But yeah, we were standing in the middle of this orgy. I think there were like 30, 35 people.
1: Wow.
8: Warming around on that beach. And we just casually had a conversation about philosophy and the world. And like, to the right and to the left of us, there was just like, well, eventually the clapping got a bit confusing and I was like, okay, I think I've seen enough. We can go back. And that was my first time at a gay orgy.
1: Keep it going for gay orgies. I mean, I have to ask a question. Are you sure it's dick that you're not into, or sandy dick? Because those are very different experiences. she says with some knowledge. Anyway. Sandy Dick. That is a drag king name. You should be taking that and running with it. I donate that to you, whoever wants to pick that up. Oh. I've identified as polyamorous ever since I started dating, but lately I've been considering monogamy because it seems simpler in some aspects. I don't know if anything will come of this, but it feels weird to come at this thought process from the other side than most people. I mean, there's pros and cons, obviously, right? There's pros and cons. I understand what you're saying. I understand what you're saying. I, for sure, started out hardcore lesbian separatist in college and swung more towards bisexual, getting with dudes now. And, like, there's not a lot of stories around, because sometimes the pendulum swings. Sometimes the river just keeps running through other territory. You know, like, that's another legitimate way to go. And clearly, you spent some time doing polyamory, so you are much more considered about your choices than other people going the other way, all right? So you put in some time, that's fine. Yeah, it is weird. I get you. There's not a lot of role modeling. When something that you want to do dovetails so much with, like, the mainstream of society, it can feel weird if you're used to being on the other side. So power to you. You got this. It's fine. Okay.
9: My wife came to me and told me that she's been reading blog posts and things, and she came to this realization that she might be somewhere on the ace spectrum. And that opened a very difficult conversation about the role of sex and physical intimacy in our relationship. And we started on a long journey of unlearning all the patriarchy rules about how to have marriages. So initially we agreed that for 1 month I will not even try to initiate sex and will get some mental space to process this new shift of dynamic. And it is in this 1 month I had a lot of feelings of fear and uncertainty about the future, like what will be the new direction, will we get, I don't know. Sometimes people break up over this incompatibility. So in this, like, mood of maybe even self-pity, I came across this blog post, kind of shitty journalism, to be honest, cringe, like, boo, no one appreciates men anymore. But in the moment it resonated with my emotional energy, actually. So boo, men are even shamed for having sex toys such as Tenga. What brand is that? I first time I saw the word. There is one in the prize pool, like, by the way. So I Googled, like, thank God. In the first moment I didn't understand, like, these colorful shapes and, like, what is the red and white and black, different geometrical forms. Then I had an epiphany, like the biggest epiphany of my life. There's an opening on the bottom. It's a penetrative toy. My friends, this is a love at first sight story. That night, I couldn't fall asleep. When I finally fell asleep, I dreamt of masturbating for Tenga. Next day, I cut my work hours short because I was on a quest. I couldn't order from the official e-commerce store because 2 business days for shipping, like, fuck no. There was a guy who ran an eBay with local delivery in my town. That was before Berlin for me. So I ran there. They were just random guy running e-commerce on out of his garage. They were just putting... His wife was putting their baby into a car seat in their car. I made small talk about, oh, cute baby, while the guy ran to fetch the toy. A freaking thing was burning a hole in my pocket for the rest of my day. I still have to do the dishes and do the kids' evening routine and read like a book about Paddington Bear or whatever. Finally, the kids are asleep in their beds. I can go take a shower. That is, have privacy to experiment. Unwrap this curious object, like their shrink wrap packaging, and a white wobbly egg shape appears, and apply the loop from the sample pocket with like new sort of chemical smell, and I, in the privacy of my bathroom, I started masturbating with it, and I practically had an orgasm with it the first minute. Like, yeah! this stretchy sensation of this toy on my penis felt like. And I understood in this moment that I needn't worry about this change, that my wife is ace or whatever, that I'm like, one door closes, 100 other door opens for other ways for me to experience and express my sexuality. Instead of bothering my wife, I can tell my smutty stories to all you. So.
1: Once I climbed over a wall to have sex. After we were done, we walked out of the bushes, only to find out it wasn't a park, but a cemetery. I feel like the park is worse. I feel like cemetery, no one's watching. You know, like, it's fine. They're dead. They don't care. They'd be happy, some of them, to know that the platform of cement is being used for a good purpose.
0: Ah, yes, the joy of cemetery sex. I hope that even if it's a surprise thing, you can enjoy it and not be freaked out about it. I honestly do believe that cemeteries are not... It's not disrespectful. Sex is great and glorious. Like, if you're doing that in a cemetery, I feel that that's double the good luck in the universe, you know? It's just like the circle of life right there. You are helping close that circle. So, you know, well done is my point. All right. Thanks for listening, everyone. And thanks, as always, to the folks at our Berlin Slam who make it so awesome. 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It costs nothing, but it helps us a ton. Now, before I sign off, I want to go ahead and let you know where you can find online and off Smut Slams out in the world, okay? Because obviously, we are in a lot of places right now. We have a whole network. And while our podcast is awesome, the live Smut Slams are even more awesome, okay? Or maybe I should say they're a different kind of awesome. Anyway, if you're in the area where a Smut Slam is happening, you should clear your books and get there because it's a total experience. All right. Let's talk about what's happening now for the next month and a half. We're coming up on another... I want to say our summer slams are lower activity, but not really. I'm looking at this and going, Jesus Christ, that's still happening. So let's talk about what we got going on through the beginning of August. All right. And June 23rd, we got Dee Dee Brazier going at it in Langley, British Columbia. So it's Langley, British Columbia, June 23rd. June 28th, Busty Latish is having it off there in Amsterdam, having it off. Oh dear. I think that's a British slang for wanking off. Anyway, Busty is running the show there in Amsterdam, June 28th. On July 6th in Berlin, I will be hosting an Edinburgh Fringe preview of our festival style Smut Slam, which is curated, but we still do fuck buckets from the audience. We're doing that as part of the Double Whammy event. That's Monday, July 6th in Berlin. There's going to be a smut market. There's going to be live art happening outside. There's going to be EroticQuest gameplay there inside, plus vendors and activities. It's going to be a lot of fun, and we're going to have two shows of our festival version there in the Edinburgh Fringe preview at 7 and 9 p.m. Crack Belmer. All right, that's in Berlin, July 6th. On July 7th, Victor Victrola is hosting the slam at the Somerville Armory. July 13th, I will be back online. It's been a while, but we decided to revive our online slams for people who are just not in the network or can't attend the in-person shows. That is July 13th. Tickets are available for the online show. July 20th, we're in our garden location in Berlin, Villa Curiosum, July 20th. In Boston, also on July 20th, like that's a double header right there. July 20th in Boston, Victor is doing a different location as well, Long Live Roxbury. So that's happening there in Boston, July 20th. July 29th, I'll be out in Tartu doing a garden slam there with demos and workshops and games. Oh my. On July 30th, we're going to Tallinn, doing another outside slam there at a new location. It's going to be really exciting, and hopefully we can get some karaoke happening in the garden with Helgi Saldo. Oh, yes. On July 31st, we've got the first ever Smut Slam in Brisbane, Australia. All right, that's super exciting, July 31st in Brisbane. August 4th, I'll be in Glasgow, and then starting August 8th through the 30th, I'll be running the Smut Slam Festival version at the Edinburgh Festival Fringe as part of the PBH Free Fringe at the Banshee Labyrinth in the Banqueting Hall. So that's August 8th through the 30th. You can catch me doing Smut Slam every damn night of the week at 9:30 p.m. I mean, there's a couple days off in there, but yeah, we got a lot happening, and I hope that you're going to go catch us because, yeah, it's ridiculous. Smut Slam is so good. It's ridiculous. All right. Thanks, as always, to everyone in all of our locations who supports us, the volunteers, the smutterlings, the judges, etc. We do it for the love of the game. All right. Yeah. Catch us in those locations and stay tuned for another episode of Your Life is Awesome as soon as we can swing it. Stay hydrated out there. Stay cool. Stay in the shade. And remember, your life is awesome.
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How long does it take until you're not you? 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

lost I can't find. How long does it take until you're not you? How long does it take until you're not you? How long does it take until you're not you? How long does it take until you're not you?